0: His opening remarks were interrupted by protesters several times. Meanwhile, the U.S. and Iran are back to bombing every day in a bid to control the Strait of Hormuz.
1: Meanwhile, federal agencies admitted that they used keywords to screen for projects that conflicted with the Trump administration's priorities. Michelle Anderson gives the details.
2: Federal agencies have admitted to using keywords related to diversity, gender, vaccine hesitancy, and COVID-19 to screen and terminate over 1,000 research grants at the University of California. This admission is a significant development in a lawsuit filed by UC researchers against the Trump administration to permanently get their grants back. Lawyers for the researchers argue that the agencies illegally canceled nearly $2 billion in grants, violating the First Amendment. They are asking the judge to declare these actions unconstitutional. A court hearing is scheduled for October 20th. A spokesperson for the Justice Department didn't immediately respond to a request for comment.
1: And to continue, after meeting with the Lebanese president, President Trump says direct U.S.-Lebanon flights could resume for the first time in more than 40 years. Lisa Dwyer reports.
3: President Donald Trump says he'll allow American carriers to resume direct flights to Lebanon more than 40 years after the U.S. suspended that route. Trump is also pledging support for Lebanon following months of conflict between Israel and the Lebanese militant group Hezbollah. During a meeting with Lebanon's leader at the White House, Trump says,
4: "We've done some things that I think the world will take notice. Again, it's been a very badly treated place and country, and we're going to have it properly treated and treated with respect that it deserves."
3: Trump made the flight announcement in a social media post following that meeting. Direct flights between the U.S. and Lebanon were suspended in 1985 by President Ronald Reagan's administration following the hijacking of TWA Flight 847. I'm Lisa Dwyer.
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6: Here's your updated U92 The Moose forecast. A flood watch continues until 11 p.m. tonight. Chance of thunderstorms tonight. Otherwise, cloudy skies expected. Lows dip down to about 65. Winds out of the southwest, 5 to 10 miles per hour. Slight chance for showers. Tomorrow, high of 77. Sunshine mixed with clouds at times. 54 tomorrow night. Daytime highs approaching 77 Thursday under mainly clear skies. 81 Friday. Looking further out, 82 Saturday, 82 Sunday, and 83 on Monday. And that's your updated forecast. I'm meteorologist Kara Foster for U92 The Moose. Right now, it's 70 degrees.
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1: Here's your updated U92 The Moose forecast. A flood watch continues until 11 p.m. tonight. Chance of thunderstorms tonight. Otherwise, cloudy skies expected. Lows dip down to about 65. Winds out of the southwest, 5 to 10 miles per hour. Slight chance for showers. Tomorrow, high of 77. Sunshine mixed with clouds at times. 54 tomorrow night. Daytime highs approaching 77. Thursday, under mainly clear skies. 81 Friday. Looking further out, 82 Saturday. 82 Sunday. And 83 on Monday. And that's your updated forecast. I'm meteorologist Kara Foster for U92 The Moose. Right now, it's 69 degrees.
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1: Here's your updated U92 The Moose forecast. A flood watch continues until 11 p.m. tonight. Mainly cloudy skies expected tonight with a chance for storms. Lows dip down to about 65. Southwesterly winds 5 to 10 miles per hour. Slight chance of rain showers tomorrow. Daytime highs approaching 77. Sunshine mixed with clouds at times. Partly cloudy skies tomorrow night. Lows dip down to about 54. Daytime highs approaching 77 Thursday under mainly sunny skies. 81 Friday. And that's your updated forecast. I'm meteorologist Kara Foster for U92 The Moose. Right now, 68.
2: Did you just hear what I just heard?
3: That noise don't come from no ordinary bird.
2: It may be just a cricket or a critter in the trees.
4: It's given me the jitters and the joints around my knees.
3: Oh, I think I see a jijik, and he's fuzzy and he's furry. I haven't got a brain, but I think I ought to worry.
4: I haven't got a heart, but I got a palpitation.
3: This is Monica the Forest. I don't like the situation.
2: Are you going to stand around and let him fill us full of horror?
3: I'd like to roar him down. But I think I lost my roarer.
5: It's a hoosus.
6: It's a hoosus?
3: It's a what'sus.
5: It's a what'sus?
3: Who's that?
5: Who's there?
3: Who's that?
2: Who's that? Who's that?

As terrifying as terror is, let us put aside our panic for this one day and celebrate!

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0: Glinda, I hope you'll save a dance for me tonight. 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
1: That's so kind. But you know what would be even kinder?

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1: Oh, Vic, really? You would do that for me?
0: I would do anything for you.
2: You're good.
3: I don't know what you mean. I love helping others. Oh, and I happen to be free tonight, after all.

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1: That perfectly adorable munchkin boy just asked me out.
0: He said he was too shy to ask me at first, but then Glinda emboldened him.
2: Wait, Glinda?
0: Don't you dare say another word against her. I'm about to have the happiest night of my life. Thanks to Glinda.

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1: I do.
2: Galinda, Nessa and I were talking about you just now, and...
3: Oh, well, we were just talking about you. How you should join us tonight at the Ozdust. And don't tell me you have nothing to wear, because you could wear this. I mean, it goes with everything you

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0: It's because I'm in this chair and you felt sorry for me. Well, isn't that right?
1: No. Oh, no. I don't feel sorry for you. You're great. I asked you because...

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I thought maybe I could direct it, but I never expected.

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He was a monster.

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It was on the village green at the annual Bock Beer Festival, where every beer cost a bock. I was an innocent young lamb, and he was a dirty old goat. We were made for each other. All of a sudden, he took out his paraphernalia and shouted, "Let's play croquet!" And off to the field we went. He carried his hoops and mallets, and I carried his balls.

0: It's been said that your grandfather brought the tissue back to life. Is that true, Dr. Frankenstein?
1: It's been said that your grandfather created a horrifying monster. Is that true, Dr. Frankenstein?
0: It's been said, nay, even sung, that your grandfather's monster hurt and

0: Frankenstein. My name. It's pronounced Frankenstein. Yes, yes, yes. The whole world knows what my grandfather did. But please, do I look like the kind of madman who'd prowl around graveyards digging up freshly buried corpses?
1: Well, Professor...
0: Don't answer that. I'm not a Frankenstein. I don't indulge in hijinks or tomfoolery. I'm not a Frankenstein. I don't believe in mummies, ghosts, or ghoulery. I deal in facts, not fiction. I am a scientist. I live for truth and reason. That's the reason I exist. There is a vast difference between my crazy grandfather's delusional experiments and my own devotion to pure science, which leads us directly to the subject of today's lecture.

0: top here, with whom I have never worked, nor given any prior instruction to, has graciously offered his services for this afternoon's demonstration. His medulla oblongata tells his brainstem that it's gotta send an impulse full of data, which creates a lot of pain. His frontal lobe gets busy with a thought that makes him dizzy, puts his cortex in a tizzy, so he never will complain. That's what I love about the brain. Mr. Hilltop, will you raise your left knee, please? You have just witnessed a voluntary nerve impulse. Mr. Hilltop, you may lower your knee. Reflex movements, on the other hand, are those which are made independently of the will. My, you dirty, rotten, yellow son of a bitch!
1: Oh!
0: Even though I almost need him, his reflexes have no freedom to react. When I mistreat him, it's important, I explain. Synaptic nerve connection goes its way without detection, bringing cranial protection in a never-ending chain. That's what I love about the brain. But what if we were to block those nerve impulses by simply applying local pressure? Which can be done with any ordinary metal clamp, just at the swelling at the posterior nerve roots for, say, 4 seconds. Why, you mother-grabbing bastard! As you can see, even though I have just smashed my knee into his crotch, he does not react. He feels absolutely nothing. More or less. So, if it were not for this continuous stream of motor impulses from the brain, we would collapse like a bunch of broccoli! And in conclusion, so there's no confusion,

Copernicus, Kepler, and Newton. 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

0: Aw, Tui. Who cares if I've been a little on the anemic side these past few weeks? So what if I've had a few dizzy spells? A little lightheadedness? It's been worth it, old pal. Look, I'm gonna run down to Schmendrick's and get something to eat. I'll see you later. Oh boy, here we go again. Tui, I haven't got much left. Look, just let me heal a few more days, okay? Then we'll start on the left hand again.
1: Feed me!
0: I beg your pardon.
1: Feed me!
0: Tui, you talked! You opened up your trap, your thing, you said...
1: Feed me, Crowborn, feed me now.
0: I can't.
1: I'm starving!
0: Oh boy. Look, maybe I can squeeze a little out of this one, but...
1: I need some food! More! More!
0: But there isn't any more. What do you want me to do, slit my wrists? Look, how about I run down to the corner and pick up some nice chopped sirloin?
1: Must be blood.
0: Tui, that's disgusting.
1: Must be fresh.
0: I don't want to hear this.
1: Feed me!
0: Does it have to be human?
1: Feed me!
0: Does it have to be mine?
1: Feed me!
0: Where am I supposed to get?

0: eat blood, Audrey, too. Let's face it, how am I supposed to keep on feeding you? Kill people?
1: I'll make it worth your while.
0: What?
1: You think this is all a coincidence, baby? The sudden success around here? Your adoption papers?
0: Look, you're a plant, an inanimate object.
1: Does this look inanimate to you, punk? If I can talk and I can move, who's to say I can't do anything I want?
0: Like what?
1: Like deliver, pal.

Met me? Come on, kid. What'll it be? Money? Girls? One particular girl? How about that Audrey? Think it over. There must be someone you could 86 real quiet like and get me some lunch.

0: nice thing to say.
1: But it's true, isn't it?
0: No. I don't know anyone who deserves to get chopped up and fed to a hungry plant.
1: Sure you do.
2: Stupid woman! Christ, what a freaking scatterbrain!
3: I'm sorry, Doctor! I'm sorry, Doctor!
2: Now, Mr. Helena, and pick up your goddamn sweater, you dizzy cow!
3: Yes, Doctor! Right away, Doctor! I see more. I left my sweater here before.
2: Come on! Move it, you little slut! How do you like that stupid dame? Forgets a freaking sweater. Christ, if your stupid head weren't screwed on!
3: Orin, that hurt!
2: Move it!

0: so go get it.
1: Justin would later find out it's a felony in Florida to sell marijuana, and the penalty is even harsher for selling it on school property. In other words, Justin had made an irreversibly bad decision, and since he was over 18, he was legally an adult when he made it.

0: what happened next.
1: It's your word against hers, the cops have every text.
2: The cops have every text, the cops have every text. Don't worry, girl, I got the stuff, I got you.
0: He knew he'd lose in court, he had to take a plea.
1: 3 years probation, I pled guilty to the felony.
2: What? A felony? A nickel bag's a felony? What? Justin, say goodbye to college, they got you.
3: These kids need to wake up. I don't want to go too much into it, but drugs hit really close to home for me. I saw the effects growing up of cocaine and marijuana and ecstasy.
0: With family members?
3: Yes. I've seen what it can do to a family. That's all I want to say about it.
0: Do you wish someone like you had done this type of work?
3: Yes. And I hope someone like me keeps doing it. Still...

0: though? Yo, if it had been a guy that came up to me asking me for drugs, I would have been like, no, get out of my face. I don't hang out with people like that. It's because it was her.
1: Have you talked to her since all of this happened?
0: No. I would love to. I would love to have that conversation.
1: What do you think you would say?
0: I would say...

0: out here in the middle of all these acres, it can feel like you're the only person on earth. And sometimes, that's how it feels when you're going through tough times. 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

0: with the flowers, consulting with the rain. 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
0: If I

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1: Here's your updated U92 The Moose forecast. A flood watch continues until 11 p.m. tonight. Lows level off around 65 overnight under mainly cloudy skies with a chance for storms. Southwesterly winds around 5 miles per hour. Slight chance of rain showers Wednesday. Daytime highs approaching 77. Sunshine mixed with clouds at times. Partly cloudy skies Wednesday night. Lows level off around 54. Clear skies and dry Thursday. Clouds on the increase by Friday. Upper 70s Thursday. Low 80s by Friday. And that's your updated forecast. I'm meteorologist Kara Foster for U92 The Moose. Currently 69.
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If I were king of the forest, not queen, not duke, not prince, my regal robes of the forest would be satin, a knot of cotton, a knot chintz. I'd command each thing, be it fish or fowl, with a woof and a woof and a royal growl. Woof. As I'd click my heel, all the trees would kneel, and the mountains bow, and the bulls kowtow. 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

0: just king.
1: Each rabbit would show respect to him, the chipmunks genuflect to him,
2: and his wife would be queen of the May.
0: I'll be monarch, none will

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1: Your Majesty, if you were king, you wouldn't be afraid of anything?
2: Not nobody. Not nohow.
3: Not even a rhinoceros?
2: Imposterous.
1: How about a hippopotamus?
2: Why, I'd thrash him from top to bottom.
1: Supposing you met an elephant?
2: I'd wrap him up in cellophane.
3: What if it were a brontosaurus?
2: I'd show him who was king of the forest.
3: How?
2: How? Courage. What makes a king out of a slave? Courage. What makes the flag on the mast to wave? Courage. What makes the elephant charge his tusk in the misty mist or the dusky dusk? What makes the muskrat guard his musk? Courage. What makes the Sphinx the seventh wonder? Courage. What makes the dawn come up like thunder? Courage. What makes the Hottentot so hot? What puts the ape in apricot? What have they got that I ain't got?
3: Courage.
2: You could say that again.
0: Huh? For courage is the thing of kings. With courage I'd be king of kings. The whole year round I'd be hailed and crowned by every living thing.

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1: A customer! Wait, what you rush, what you hurry? You gave me such a fright, I thought you was a ghost. Half a minute, can't you sit? Sit you down, sit. All I meant is that I haven't seen a customer for weeks. Did you come in for a pie, sir? Do forgive me if me head's a little fake. Ugh, what is that? But you think we are the plague? From the way that people keep affording, no, you don't.

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0: You're gonna have to pretend like you still like them. 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
1: Yes. Hey, girl.
2: Hey, Regina wanted me to tell you that she tried to talk to Aaron, but he just wanted her back, and that's not Regina's fault.
1: I get it. I just hope I can still have lunch with you guys.
2: Oh, of course.

0: Next, we take away Regina's only achievement, being a hot person.
1: What is that?
2: Ugh, I'm so fat and disgusting. I use these Kelteen diet bars when I need to lose weight.
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1: 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Gretchen is fragile.
0: Exactly. 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
1: Shh. Here she comes. Stop pulling it down. Your hair looks sexy pushed back.
2: Katie, will you please tell him his hair looks sexy pushed back?
1: Your hair looks sexy pushed back.
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1: Here's your updated U92 The Moose forecast. Chance of thunderstorms overnight. Otherwise, mainly cloudy skies expected. Lows dip down to about 65. Winds out of the southwest, around 5 miles per hour. Slight chance of rain showers Wednesday. Daytime highs approaching 77. Sunshine mixed with clouds at times. Lows dip down to about 54. Wednesday night, partly cloudy skies. Ample sunshine and dry Thursday. Clouds on the increase by Friday. Upper 70s Thursday. Low 80s by Friday. And that's your updated forecast. I'm meteorologist Paul Trombley for U92 The Moose. Right now, it's 70 degrees.
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1: Here's your updated U92 The Moose forecast. Slight chance of thunderstorms overnight, otherwise partly cloudy skies. Lows around 65, southwest winds around 5 miles per hour. Sunshine mixed with clouds at times again Wednesday. Slight chance of rain showers. High temperatures reach up to 77. Lows dip down to about 54 Wednesday night, mainly clear skies. Clear skies and dry Thursday, clouds on the increase by Friday. Upper 70s Thursday, low 80s by Friday. And that's your updated forecast. I'm meteorologist Paul Trombley. For U92 The Moose, currently it's 70 degrees.
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2: Here's your updated U92 The Moose forecast. Slight chance for storms overnight. Otherwise, mainly cloudy skies expected. Lowest level off around 66. Winds out of the southwest, 5 to 10 miles per hour. Slight chance of rain showers Wednesday. Daytime highs approaching 77. Cloudy skies expected. Mainly clear skies Wednesday night. Lows level off around 54. Ample sunshine and dry Thursday. Clouds on the increase by Friday. Upper 70s Thursday. Low 80s by Friday. And that's your updated forecast. I'm meteorologist Paul Trombley for U92 The Moose. Right now, it's 70 degrees.
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4: Stardate July 22nd. A new era in the exploration of Mars opened 50 years ago this week when the first of two Viking landers touched down there. The probes measured the weather and the composition of the Martian rocks and dirt. They looked for evidence of life, and they gazed into the sky, showing a reddish tint for most of the day, but blue at sunrise and sunset. That color is caused by dust in the atmosphere. The tiny dust grains are reddish-brown. They scatter some of the sunlight, mostly red light, which makes the sky glow in shades of red. Depending on the time of day, the amount of dust, and other factors, the sky can range from butterscotch to apricot to bright pink. But as the sun rises and sets, its light passes through a much thicker layer of the atmosphere. That filters out most of the red light, making the sun and the sky look blue. There's a lot of dust in the sky, and much of it floats quite high above the surface. So sunlight reflecting from the high-altitude dust extends the twilight, making the sky bright even when the sun is well out of view. Mars is inching higher into our morning sky. It looks like a fairly bright orange star. It's in the east at dawn. The star Elnath, the tip of one of the horns of Taurus, stands to the left of Mars. The bull's eye, Aldebaran, is to the right of Mars. It's a little brighter than Mars, but about the same color, the color of the red planet. Today's program was made possible by Mercer Caverns in Calaveras County in California's historic gold country. More information at mercercaverns.net. For the McDonald Observatory, I'm Billy Henry.
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1: Here's your updated U92 The Moose forecast. Mainly cloudy overnight with lows around 66. Southwest winds 5 to 10 miles per hour. Slight chance for showers Wednesday, high of 77. Lows around 54 Wednesday night. Clear skies and dry Thursday. Clouds on the increase by Friday. Upper 70s Thursday. Low 80s by Friday. Looking further out, 82 Saturday, 83 Sunday, and 83 on Monday. And that's your updated forecast. I'm meteorologist Paul Trombley for U92 The Moose. Currently, it's 69 degrees.
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0: Rachel. It seems to have been a while since we've actually spoken. There's not a day passes by when I don't think of you. You ask me if I ever get lonely, but you can feel lonely in a crowded room.
1: Spoken like a true poet. 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How back in his day, he wrote till his hands racked with pain. And he said something to me and brought these tears to my eyes. 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
1: Here's your updated U92 The Moose forecast. Mainly cloudy overnight with lows around 66. Southwest winds 5 to 10 miles per hour. Slight chance for showers Wednesday, high of 77. Lows around 54 Wednesday night. Clear skies and dry Thursday. Clouds on the increase by Friday. Upper 70s Thursday, low 80s by Friday. Looking further out, 82 Saturday, 83 Sunday, and 83 on Monday. And that's your updated forecast. I'm meteorologist Paul Trombley for U92 The Moose. Right now, it's 69 degrees.
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1: Here's your updated U92 The Moose forecast. Slight chance of rain showers today. Otherwise, cloudy skies expected. High temperatures reach up to 77. Winds out of the west, 5 to 10 miles per hour. Lows dip down to about 54. Tonight, mainly clear skies. Daytime highs approaching 77 tomorrow. Ample sunshine expected. Sunshine mixed with clouds at times. Friday, with daytime highs approaching 81. 82, slight chance of thunderstorms Saturday. And that's your updated forecast. I'm meteorologist Paul Trombley for U92 The Moose. Currently 69.
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2: I'm Dan Warren. Defense Secretary Pete Hegseth faced intense questioning and public protests during a Senate hearing yesterday, warning lawmakers that the cost of the war in Iran has risen to $37.5 billion. Ed Donoghue has this report.
3: Defense Secretary Pete Hegseth faced questions and protest at a Senate committee hearing. Hegseth says the cost to fight the war in Iran has gone up.
4: The estimate we have as of today is $37.5 billion.
3: Hegseth says without more funding, the military faces critical shortfalls.
4: This request is an urgent, necessary injection of resources to address the immediate needs of our department.
3: Washington Democrat Patty Murray says the Strait of Hormuz is closed, and President Trump had mentioned several times a deal is near and the war would be over.
5: This war is now spiraling out of control again. The president is threatening escalation and war crimes and suggesting this could be another forever war.
3: Hegseth was interrupted during the hearing. The White House issued a statement urging support of the budget resolution without modification immediately. Ed Donoghue, Washington.
2: Elsewhere in New York City, health officials have confirmed a fifth fatality tied to an ongoing outbreak of Legionnaires' disease on Manhattan's Upper East Side. Michelle Anderson has the details.
6: The health department reports that over 80 individuals have contracted the bacterial infection, with several patients currently hospitalized. Investigators suspect contaminated building cooling towers are the primary source and have mandated immediate cleaning and disinfection across dozens of affected sites. While no new patients have reported symptoms in recent days, authorities urge anyone in the area experiencing flu-like symptoms to seek medical attention immediately.
2: Meanwhile, New Jersey officials are taking action after a state system error accidentally registered thousands of non-citizens to vote. Lisa Dwyer has the details.
7: New Jersey's governor says about 6,600 people who indicated that they were non-citizens were actually registered to vote because of a motor vehicle commission system error, registering them as Democrats, Republicans, and Independents. Of that, she says, fewer than 400 wound up casting ballots. The White House is using the revelation to promote Trump's Save America Act that requires people to show proof of citizenship before they register to vote and impose voter ID requirements nationwide. The measure has passed the U.S. House but has not gotten a vote in the Senate, where even some Republicans oppose it. I'm Lisa Dwyer.
2: I'm Dan Warren, and this is Radio Network News.
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8: Here's your updated U92 The Moose forecast. Daytime highs approaching 77 today under overcast skies with a slight chance of rain showers. Northwesterly winds 5 to 10 miles per hour. Lows level off around 54 tonight, mainly clear skies. High temperatures reach up to 77 tomorrow, ample sunshine expected. A blend of clouds and sun Friday with highs around 81. 82, slight chance for storms Saturday. Taking a look at the extended forecast, 83 Sunday, 83 Monday, and 81 on Tuesday. And that's your updated forecast. I'm meteorologist Kara Foster for U92 The Moose. Currently 69.
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Good morning. This is your warning. This is your warning. You're gonna appear before a stranger. I don't know if you'll be in any danger. For some are not pulled

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1: Here's your updated U92 The Moose forecast. Mainly cloudy skies expected today with a slight chance of rain showers. High of 77, northwest winds 5 to 10 miles per hour. Mainly clear skies tonight, 54. Ample sunshine expected tomorrow, daytime highs approaching 77. Sunshine mixed with clouds at times, Friday with daytime highs approaching 81. 82, slight chance of thunderstorms Saturday. A peak at the extended shows, 83 Sunday, 83 Monday, and 81 on Tuesday. And that's your updated forecast. I'm meteorologist Kara Foster for U92 The Moose. Currently, 68.
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2: I'm Dan Warren. Our top story, United States forces have carried out an 11th consecutive night of strikes on Iran, targeting military aircraft hangars and drone storage sites. Ben Thomas has the latest.
3: The U.S. military completed an 11th night of strikes on Iran, Central Command saying the latest targets included aircraft hangars and drone storage sites. Iranian air defenses activated near the capital, Tehran, and Iran's state-run news agency reported explosions in half a dozen provinces. Before those strikes, Iran's interior minister had traveled to Pakistan, a key mediator. But at the White House Tuesday, President Trump told reporters,
4: "Until they're ready to meet in a meaningful way, we have no interest."
3: And the conflict appears to be widening. Yemen's Houthi rebels declaring a naval blockade of Saudi Arabia, vowing to block the Bab el-Mandeb Strait and cut shipping between the Red Sea and the Gulf of Aden. With the Strait of Hormuz blocked, Saudi Arabia has been relying on a pipeline to the Red Sea to get oil out to market. I'm Ben Thomas.
2: Meanwhile, President Donald Trump is warning of potential military strikes against a new underground nuclear facility in Iran over concerns that Tehran is relocating key enrichment centrifuges deep inside the complex. John Gambrell explains the situation.
5: U.S. President Donald Trump is threatening to bomb a new nuclear site in Iran. This site is called Pickaxe Mountain. It's south of Tehran, the capital of Iran, and is next to the Natanz nuclear enrichment site that Iran has. Now, Trump has said that he believes that centrifuges from Iran's nuclear program may be being moved to Pickaxe Mountain into these tunnels so deeply buried underground in this mountain. Now, Trump isn't saying that he doesn't believe that uranium is at this site yet. Uranium is what's needed to basically make a nuclear weapon. Iran long has insisted that its program is peaceful, but the United States last year bombed three Iranian nuclear sites to stop its enrichment of uranium.
2: And a SpaceX rocket has launched from Cape Canaveral, carrying a specialized two-armed robot, kicking off a private mission to attach life-extending jetpacks to aging communication satellites orbiting Earth. Ben Thomas has the details.
6: 3, 2, 1, ignition and liftoff. Go Falcon, go MRV, and go MEP.
3: That SpaceX rocket's taking Northrop Grumman's two-armed space robot into orbit from Cape Canaveral on a private salvage operation to slap life-extending jetpacks on aging communication satellites running low on fuel. Northrop Grumman's mission robotic vehicle, dubbed MRV, and its jetpacks will spend the next year angling into the proper orbit more than 22,000 miles above Earth. Hundreds of satellites are up there in geosynchronous orbit, matching Earth's rotation for continuous coverage. I'm Ben Thomas.
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8: Here's your updated U92 The Moose forecast. Slight chance of rain showers today, otherwise cloudy skies with a few peaks of sun. Daytime highs approaching 77. Northwesterly winds 5 to 10 miles per hour. Lows around 54. Tonight, mainly clear skies. Ample sunshine expected. Tomorrow, highs around 77. Sunshine mixed with clouds at times. Friday, with daytime highs approaching 81. 82, slight chance for storms. Saturday. Looking at the long range, 83 Sunday, 83 Monday, and 81 on Tuesday. And that's your updated forecast. I'm meteorologist Kara Foster for U92 The Moose. Right now, it's 69 degrees.
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0: Many people have pains in their lives. 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There's a way forward. There's hope.
1: Well, how I do we will make it. 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
0: We will make it.
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6: Here's your updated U92 The Moose forecast. Slight chance of rain showers today, otherwise cloudy skies with a few peaks of sun. Daytime highs approaching 77. Northwesterly winds 5 to 10 miles per hour. Lows around 54. Tonight, mainly clear skies. Ample sunshine expected. Tomorrow, highs around 77. Sunshine mixed with clouds at times. Friday, with daytime highs approaching 81. 82, slight chance for storms. Saturday. Looking at the long range, 83 Sunday, 83 Monday, and 81 on Tuesday. And that's your updated forecast. I'm meteorologist Kara Foster for U92 The Moose. Right now, 68.
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3: I'm Dan Warren. Our top story, United States forces have carried out an 11th consecutive night of strikes on Iran, targeting military aircraft hangars and drone storage sites. Ben Thomas has the latest.
4: The U.S. military completed an 11th night of strikes on Iran, Central Command saying the latest targets included aircraft hangars and drone storage sites. Iranian air defenses activated near the capital, Tehran, and Iran's state-run news agency reported explosions in half a dozen provinces. Before those strikes, Iran's interior minister had traveled to Pakistan, a key mediator. But at the White House Tuesday, President Trump told reporters,
5: "Until they're ready to meet in a meaningful way, we have no interest."
4: And the conflict appears to be widening. Yemen's Houthi rebels declaring a naval blockade of Saudi Arabia, vowing to block the Bab el-Mandeb Strait and cut shipping between the Red Sea and the Gulf of Aden. With the Strait of Hormuz blocked, Saudi Arabia has been relying on a pipeline to the Red Sea to get oil out to market. I'm Ben Thomas.
3: Elsewhere in New York City, health officials have confirmed a fifth fatality tied to an ongoing outbreak of Legionnaire's disease on Manhattan's Upper East Side. Michelle Anderson has the details.
6: The health department reports that over 80 individuals have contracted the bacterial infection, with several patients currently hospitalized. Investigators suspect contaminated building cooling towers are the primary source and have mandated immediate cleaning and disinfection across dozens of affected sites. While no new patients have reported symptoms in recent days, authorities urge anyone in the area experiencing flu-like symptoms to seek medical attention immediately.
3: Meanwhile, tributes are pouring in for Godzilla star Kaylee Hoddle, who has died following a car crash. Lisa Dwyer has this report.
7: Kaylee Hoddle, a deaf actor known for her roles in two Godzilla films, has died in a car crash in Maryland. Hoddle played an orphaned girl named Gia, who sees beyond Kong's threatening appearance.
8: This child.
7: And forms a special bond with Kong.
9: I knew that they had a bond.
7: Communicating with him using sign language. According to the Frederick County Sheriff's Office, Kaylee was one of two passengers in a car when it went off the road and hit a culvert before 3 a.m. The driver was taken to a local hospital. The other passenger declined medical treatment. Excessive speed is believed to be a factor in the crash, which is under investigation.
9: I promised to protect her. And I think that in some way, Kong did the same.
7: Kaylee was 18 years old. I'm Lisa Dwyer.
3: I'm Dan Warren, and this is Radio Network News.
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10: Here's your updated U92 The Moose forecast. A mix of clouds and sun today with a slight chance for showers. Highs level off around 77. Northwesterly winds 5 to 10 miles per hour. Lows dip down to about 54. Tonight, mainly clear. Sunny skies. Tomorrow, high temperatures reach up to 77. Sunshine mixed with clouds at times. Friday, with daytime highs approaching 81. 82, slight chance of thunderstorms. Saturday. Looking further out, 83 Sunday, 83 Monday, and 81 on Tuesday. And that's your updated forecast. I'm meteorologist Kara Foster for U92 The Moose. Currently, it's 69 degrees.
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U92 The Moose, Floyd Kramer, Karina, Bill Alexander with you on a Wednesday. And yes, I'm playing it again, and I will be playing other versions of the song for the next 2 hours. I probably could do 2 hours straight of just one song, but I won't do that to you. It sounds like we're listening to an easy listening station. Actually, a friend of mine programs one. He'd actually enjoy this right now. But yours truly with you until 12 noon today. Then Olivia comes in at 12 o'clock, and we'll have her in the air chair as we get everything underway. Hey, if you'd like to make a request, give me a call at 304-293-3692. Again, 304-293-3692. Let's go back into it again. Here's Jim Croce. Bad, Leroy Brown.

Paul Nicklaus, Bill Alexander with you on a Wednesday. Hard to believe that song's been out that long. And for some of you, it's probably the first time you've ever heard it. But those are the songs that we played back in the 1970s. I was in high school at the time. I will let you know that. So anyhow, that's how old I am. actually, I was in junior high, then high school. But anyhow, hey, Bill Alexander with you on a Wednesday. Hey, tomorrow we have a guest coming in from the Morgantown Park and Rec Association. They'll be coming in talking about what's going on for the rest of the summer. Taylor is her name. She will be here tomorrow around 10 o'clock just to give you a heads up. But until then, here comes Alvin Stardust, Mike Cucuchu, U92, The Moose.

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1: Alice Cooper. He's elected.
0: Rumor is, actually it's not a rumor, he is. He's going on concert. He has extended it, and he'll be in Hershey and Bethlehem, PA, November 1st in Bethlehem and November 4th in Hershey. And also he's doing a Europe tour called Hollywood Vampires with Joe Perry, Johnny Depp, and Tommy Hendrickson, which sounds like an interesting tour. And again, we've said this before, actually, Alice's grandparents lived in Uniontown. And briefly, he went to Smock Elementary School. There you go. There's our connection of the day. I wish he was performing in Pittsburgh because I'd try to get an interview with him. But he's not. Close as he's going to be is Hershey. And unfortunately, I will be out in that area in the end of October, and I can't justify staying longer than I need to be able to go to the concert, which would be kind of fun. But anyhow, yours truly with you on a Wednesday, the 22nd of July, 2026.
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U92 The Moose, Dean Martin, Karina Karina. That was his daughter, Dina, introducing me. Actually, talked to her multiple times in the past, and she was nice enough to cut a liner. I got a lot like that. Unfortunately, they're edited for other radio stations. So, unfortunately, it will take me some time to re-edit them so I can use them here at U92. The Moose. Anyhow, hope everything's going fine for you on this day, playing some great music from the 60s, 70s, 80s. And a few little surprises here than there. And if you haven't figured out why I'm playing Karina Karina, it actually has something to do with Olivia. But if you didn't follow her on Facebook or don't, you won't know why until she comes in. Which I probably will get in trouble for doing this, but I figured, what the heck? Like I said, what the heck? Anyhow, let's go back into more music right now. Here comes Harry Nilsson. From 1969, I guess the Lord must be in New York City. U92 The Moose.

0: Q92 The Moose. Susie Quattro. The wild one. She's still performing. She's doing tours. She actually released a new album about a month and a half ago on her birthday, I believe it was. And still rocking out there. She's 76, I believe. So she's still out there having a good old time, which is amazing how much longer performers are performing the older they get. Hey, going on tomorrow. WVU students, faculty, and staff are helping support thousands of scouts during the 10-day National Scout Jamboree at the Summit Betchel Reserve in Fayette County, West Virginia. Yeah, I was there a few weeks ago. If you ever go to Fayette County, I have a connection to a small town there in the Gap called Nuttall. That's Nuttall. And yes, it is a town called Nuttall. It's a very small town, and you have to be a mountain goat to be able to get up and down the roads over there. But anyhow, so WVU is offering hands-on programs that use science to explain activities such as skateboarding, archery, climbing, and paddling. President Michael Benson is scheduled to visit and speak tomorrow, which is really cool. It would be kind of neat if they would have had it up here, because I would have loved to give scouts tours of a radio station. I haven't done that in a long time. But anyhow, let's go back into more music. We have music coming up from, yes, Pat Boone. You heard me. Pat Boone here at U92. The Moose.
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7: It was a moonlit night in old Mexico. I walked alone between some old adobe haciendas when suddenly I heard the plaintive cry of a young Mexican girl.

U92 from 1967. The Monkees, Cuddly Toy. The Monkees TV program was on the air from 1966 to 1968. And why do I mention that? Because of 1966. Tomorrow, yeah, I can't believe it either, is my 60th birthday. For 2 hours, I'm playing nothing but songs from 1966, just to let you know. And the Monkees are going to be one of the groups. So I just thought I'd share that with you so you can either make plans or avoid me, whatever you want to do. Now I'm going to go off one of my KTEL 8 tracks. Here comes Human League. Keep Feeling Fascination, U92, The Moose.

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3: Here's your updated U92 The Moose forecast. High temperatures reach up to 77 today under partly cloudy skies, northwesterly winds 5 to 10 miles per hour. Lows dip down to about 54 tonight, mainly clear skies. Daytime highs approaching 77, tomorrow, sunny skies. Sunshine mixed with clouds at times, Friday, with daytime highs approaching 81. 82, slight chance of thunderstorms, Saturday. Looking at the long range, 83, Sunday, 83, Monday, and 81 on Tuesday. And that's your updated forecast. I'm meteorologist Kara Foster for U92 The Moose. Currently, it's 72 degrees.
4: 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Too many broken hearts are falling. Bill Alexander. I'm a going home. My baby just a WWVU Morgantown. Thank you.

U92 The Moose. Peter Beal in German. Corina, Corina. Yeah, I knew you'd figure it out somehow. Anyhow, yours truly, Bill Alexander, with you about 3 minutes after the top of the hour here on a Wednesday, the 22nd of July, 2026. Olivia comes in at noon, and then I am out of here. Ben will be back in tomorrow and doing it all over again. Anyhow, hope everything's going fine for you on this Wednesday. Let's go back to 1981. Here come the Psychedelic Furs, Pretty in Pink, U92, The Moose.

U92, The Moose, Gary Newman, Cars. 11 minutes after the top of the hour. Bill Alexander with you on a Wednesday, the 22nd of July, 2026. Hey, guess what today is? As we look at birthdays, it is Keith Sweat's birthday. He was born on this day in 1961. Emily Saylors was born this day in 1963. Rick Davies, a Supertramp, born on this day in 1944. We're going to be hearing from him later. Let's see, who else? Will Calhoun of Living Color was born on this date. He is 62. Let's see, what else do we have? Daniel Jones of Savage Garden is 53, and Selena Gomez is 34. It is hard to believe that she's 34 years old. One of my favorites on the Disney Channel. But this guy turned 79 today. Who is it? It's Don Henley. Here he is, the Boys of Summer, U92, The Moose.

0: Q92 The Moose, Big Joe Turner, Corina, Corina. It is a Wednesday. It is the 22nd of July, 2026. Hope everything's going fine for you on this Wednesday. Let's take a look at some of our holidays of the day. Today is National Hammock Day. That's right. It's also National Mango Day. World Brain Day. Here's one for you. Rat Catcher's Day. And Spoonerism Day, celebrating those mixed up phrases where sounds or letters are accidentally switched. So, if today is National Hammock Day, what is one of those songs that put you in a do-nothing mood? Tell me. Why don't you? Phone number is 304-293-3692. Again, 304-293-3692. 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We'll be back with more music from Rush right after this. U92. The Moose.
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1: Check this out. In the dark, I like to read his
0: crew. Just another manic. WWVU Morgantown. Bill Alexander.

U92, The Moose, the new edition, Candy Girl. Bill Alexander with you, 11:35, 25 minutes in front of the top of the hour. My watch is running 5 minutes slow. Anyway, sorry about that. I flipped my wrist over and looked at him going, my watch is 5 minutes off. Anyhow, hopefully everything's going fine for you on this Wednesday. Make sure your clocks are set at the right time. Did you hear there's talk actually about getting rid of standard time and going with just daylight savings time? Interesting. We may actually have that come to play sometime this fall. We'll see what happens. I know the state of Indiana and Arizona don't follow that because they actually are on the same time all year round. So we'll see what happens. If that happens here, we'll let you know. If it doesn't, we'll let you know that too. Anyhow, let's go back into more music right now. Here's Elvis Costello and The Attraction. Bump it up, U92 The Moose.

0: 92 The Moose, Barry Manilow, Copacabana. 13 minutes in front of the top of the hour. Hey, don't forget, tomorrow at around 10 o'clock, I'll be talking with Taylor Helms, the recreation manager of Monongalia County Parks and Recreation. Yeah, I can speak English. And we will be talking about some events that will be happening, I guess, this weekend, next weekend, and the following weekend. And it looks like it's going to be some fun stuff going on around the Mason-Dixon Historical Park, and then the Chestnut Ridge Park and Campground, and then back again at the Mason-Dixon Historical Park. So remember to join me tomorrow morning around 10 a.m. here at U92, The Moose. Here comes the Culture Club. Come a, come a chameleon, U92.
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0: Culture Club. Karma Chameleon. Yeah, that's the way to say it. So, Olivia just walked in, gave me a heart attack. Pull that microphone up in front of you.
1: It's me, I'm here.
0: Oh, you can pull it up higher or sit down.
1: It's me, I'm here.
0: Okay. Anyway, last week, last Thursday, was your birthday.
1: It was.
0: Happy belated birthday.
1: Thank you.
0: My birthday is tomorrow. So that means you're a week older than I am.
1: Oh, my gosh.
0: Yes.
1: So you'll be 21 next week, too?
0: No, I'll be 60.
1: Oh, yeah.
0: I'm playing all the greatest hits of 1966 for 2 hours tomorrow. I decided
1: I love it.
0: But you posted something on Facebook about your name on a birth certificate.
1: Yes.
0: Karina.
1: Karina was my original name.
0: How did Karina go from Karina to Olivia?
1: The story is that my dad says, your mother was all loopy and decided your name should be Karina. And he came back in the morning and said, she's not a Karina. So they changed it to Olivia, which is my great-grandmother's, were Ollie and Viola.
0: Okay.
1: Karina, from whence it came? Question mark.
0: Okay. Because for the last 3 days, I've been playing the song Karina, Karina by multiple artists. Because that was one of my favorite songs as a kid. And I have to leave now. So I'm going to play Ray Peterson's Karina, Karina. Guys, I am out of here. Olivia's next. You guys have a great one. We'll talk to you tomorrow morning.
1: Okay.

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2: I'm Luke Morrow. Our top story, United States forces have now carried out an 11th consecutive night of strikes on Iran. Sagar Magani has the details.
3: President Trump is issuing a tit-for-tat threat to Iran. The president says every time Tehran shoots at a ship in the Strait of Hormuz, Washington will destroy an Iranian bridge or power plant.
4: They're going to pay a big price.
3: He spoke as the unpopular war spirals, with both sides exchanging fire. He was heading to Dover Air Force Base, where the remains of four American troops killed in the Middle East were returning to their families.
4: All I'm going to say is we love you, we love your child, and that's what they are to them, they're their children.
3: 18 U.S. service members have been killed since the war started nearly 5 months ago. Sagar Magani, Washington.
2: Elsewhere, the Gulf Coast begins to prepare for Tropical Storm Bertha. Julie Walker has the latest.
5: Communities on the Gulf Coast are sandbagging, closing beaches, and prepping as Tropical Storm Bertha bears down with high winds, storm surge, and flooding forecast now for Louisiana and Mississippi. While Bertha is expected to make landfall Wednesday night, the National Hurricane Center's Robbie Berg says it's more important to pay attention to the outer bands of wind in this case.
6: Where landfall occurs, especially for weaker tropical storms, isn't really that big of a deal because the winds do extend well away from the center, hundreds of miles. And so areas well away from the center will still experience not only the winds, but also potentially storm surge and heavy rainfall.
5: He says winds as of Wednesday morning were 50 miles per hour. Storm surge of up to 4 feet is forecast, while about the same amount of rainfall is expected, with isolated areas seeing up to 6 feet. I'm Julie Walker.
2: And tributes are pouring in for Godzilla star Kaylee Hoddle, who has died following a car crash. Lisa Dwyer has the report.
7: Kaylee Hoddle, a deaf actor known for her roles in two Godzilla films, has died in a car crash in Maryland. Hoddle played an orphaned girl named Gia, who sees beyond Kong's threatening appearance.
8: This child.
7: And forms a special bond with Kong.
9: I knew that they had a bond.
7: Communicating with him using sign language. According to the Frederick County Sheriff's Office, Kaylee was one of two passengers in a car when it went off the road and hit a culvert before 3 a.m. The driver was taken to a local hospital. The other passenger declined medical treatment. Excessive speed is believed to be a factor in the crash, which is under investigation.
9: I promised to protect her. And I think that in some way, Kong did the same.
7: Kaylee was 18 years old. I'm Lisa Dwyer.
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11: Here's your updated U92 The Moose forecast. Highs level off around 77 this afternoon under partly cloudy skies, northwest winds 5 to 10 miles per hour. Lows dip down to about 54 tonight, mainly clear skies. Daytime highs approaching 77 tomorrow. Bright sunshine expected. Partly cloudy Friday with highs in the low 80s. Slight chance of thunderstorms Saturday. Taking a look at the extended forecast, 83 Sunday, 83 Monday, and 81 on Tuesday. And that's your updated forecast. I'm meteorologist Paul Trombley for U92 The Moose. Currently, it's 73 degrees.
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0: You are listening to U92 The Moose. I'm Olivia. This is the Olivia Hour. My voice is cracking because I did a lot of karaoke for my birthday. My boss yesterday asked if I was sick, and I said, no, I just sang too much. I have been off the air for the last 2 weeks. I feel so out of touch. I hope everyone is having a great summer. We're going to talk a little bit more about some of our well-being resources here on campus for incoming students, current students, for employees to let students know about. This next band I'm going to play after these few messages, I just went and saw. They were doing a little reunion tour, and they sounded so good, and they've got some really great new music, but they know everyone was just there for the classics. Stick around, U92 The Moose. We'll be here for a little while.
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0: 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What's up? I'm Olivia. This is the Olivia Hour, the show that every week I say, we're still workshopping the name, but that's really just the name now. I have a flyer and everything. It's very cool and not officially branded by WVU. Sorry. I hope everyone is having a great week. When I am not killing it on the radio, I serve as the interim assistant dean for student well-being for the university, which means that I oversee the Carruth Center for Counseling and Psychological Services, Collegiate Recovery, and Well WVU. We are one office with three arms with one goal, and that goal is to improve the holistic health and wellness of all of our students. We do that through clinical support, non-clinical support, through programming, through education, through health modules, through harm reduction, all sorts of things. As the semester gets started, we'll be doing lots of activities, and I just signed on to do a show this fall, so I'll be talking about it all fall long. Stick around, U92 The Moose. We'll have more fun things after all this great 80s synth pop music.
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0: 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Hello, Morgantown. This is Olivia. We are listening to the Olivia Hour. So glad to be back. I've been out for the last 2 weeks, but I have to say, I was telling old Bill Alexander out there, I went and saw a seamstress like 2 weeks ago, and I was talking to her, and she said, I just put it together. You're the Olivia Hour on U92. And I felt like I can die happy. I've got my radio celebrity in Morgantown. Feels like life is good. We are, as always, talking about health and well-being resources and information for our WVU students because we want you to thrive, not just survive. Rolling out this semester, we have adopted the SAMHSA, Substance Abuse Mental Health Services Administration's 8 dimensions of wellness, which are intellectual, emotional, social, financial, environmental, occupational, spiritual, and physical. 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
3: There is a legendary tradition in this town, a ritual of celebration involving couches. 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Why anyone would want to set one on fire after a big game is a mystery that defies all evolutionary logic. If you have an extra couch, don't burn it. Give it to the lonely moose. My lower back is killing me.
2: This has been another Moose Moments with Zeus the Moose.
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I'm Olivia. This is the Olivia Hour. Shout out to my mom and dad for listening. I hope everyone is having a great summer. I was just talking with a colleague yesterday about what's one of the most requested wellness-based presentations we give. And it's sleep management. I'm talking about the importance of sleep. So as you are finishing out your summers, whether you're a student, faculty, or staff, make sure you are prioritizing your rest, because everything's so much harder when you haven't gotten enough sleep. That is my well-being tidbit for you in this moment. I am always digging through the playlist here to see who's got what tunes. I found this song. I have not heard it in forever. I am so stoked to listen to it with you here on U92.

Thank you for listening to U92, The Moose. This is the Olivia Hour. Dun, dun, dun, dun. That's right, I'm going to be back this fall once classes start in a different time slot. But stay tuned for those exciting updates. I am getting ready to head out of here, leave you with a cool couple songs. Next week, we will be back. We're going to start talking about the 8 dimensions of wellness. Just little tidbits so you feel like you're digesting information without being overloaded. Because who just wants to be talked at and told what to do? Boring. I hope everyone has a wonderful week. And I will see you next week. Stay tuned here on U92 The Moose. Good stuff coming up.

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1: Hey, I'm Jared Eby, the host of Yonder Radio. Each week, we bring rural conversations with national reach to listeners across the country, and Madeline DeFigurato never disappoints. She's now reporting on the efforts to improve maternal health care in the Lone Star State. And we travel to East Kentucky, where photographer Malcolm Wilson is an uninfluencer, uninfluencing you from the stereotypes, this time with some old school Hollywood glamour shots. More on that. And Carlos Valdez from a very little town in Colorado caught a touchdown pass after losing both of his legs. We update on that story and LGBTQ plus affirming churches. They're on Yonder Radio with Whitney Kimball Coe. It's happening in the South and on Yonder Radio. And we visit an entirely different church, one that is now a community center in Colorado's San Luis Valley. Oh, and our featured musician is incredible, Sarah Burton, a touring artist whose one true home is the road. That's all coming up on Yonder Radio.

0: Yonder Radio, Rural Conversations with National Reach, and here we are together. Coming up, maternal health care, Madeline DeFigueredo bringing the stats from Texas. She brings up some things that are happening to change what's happening in the Lone Star State. Also, going to hear from an inspiring young man who, well, he shouldn't be alive, but he is, and now he's thriving. And the uninfluencers. We're bringing people in to uninfluence you about Appalachia with the Appalachian Beautiful Project. That's all in the way, along with trivia. But first, hailing from the Daily Yonder newsroom, it's the Daily Yonder news editor, Jan Patulski. What's happening in rural headlines?
1: Hi, Jared. We're kicking off today with Ag Daily. They bring us a story about a new study that looks at the mortality gap between urban and rural populations. Now, back in the 1990s, that gap was about 9%. As of 2019, it grew to 43%. The scientists were able to connect it to chronic stress, nicotine use, obesity, and diet. However, they also said that what really causes all those issues is really access to crucial infrastructure such as healthcare, healthy food options, gyms, other amenities of that kind.
0: Okay, from Grist, the Pentagon says that wind projects are dangerous.
1: Yes, so for almost a year, according to the story from Grist, Pentagon has been shutting down or halting development of new wind power projects onshore. In total, 155 new wind projects in 24 states have been stopped, and they cite drone concerns. Now, according to the industry, of course, this is just a new tactic coming from the administration that's famously hostile to wind energy generation. According to the developers, almost $2 billion in new costs due to those work stoppages. Separately, Trump administration has been also attacking offshore wind production. After a lengthy lawsuit, the administration decided to simply buy their way out of the problem and paid $2.6 billion to stop the development altogether, essentially eliminating 11 gigawatts of offshore wind projects.
0: Well, that blows wind energy off course. And from National Public Radio, this seems good. Affordable housing.
1: A big bipartisan legislation called the 21st Century Road to Housing Act passed with veto-proof majority, which meant that the only action left for President Trump, who decided not to sign the act, was to simply sit on it. And after about 10 days, the bill automatically became the law without his signature. Now, the bill is aiming to make home ownership more affordable, primarily by encouraging more home building across the country. It carries more than 40 provisions to make that happen. One that I would like to highlight for us is the one that says that for a manufactured home, the law removes the requirement that they need a permanent chassis, which is a steel frame, making those homes movable. According to the experts, that could lower the cost of such home between $5,000 to $10,000. And I'll just add that if you'd like to see the fuller list of the provisions included in the bill, go ahead to NPR and check out their full story.
0: A fledgling radio outfit. We can only hope them the best. Thank you, Jan Patulski.
1: Thank you, Jared.
0: That was Jan Patulski, news editor for the Daily Yonder. And now a story from Daily Yonder reporter Madeline DeFigueredo about maternal health deserts in Texas and a multi-million dollar investment that is working to fix the problem. Well, Madeline DeFigueredo, you've written an article for DailyYonder.com, a multi-million dollar investment in Texas's maternal health care. Maternal mortality has seen an increase. Is there a sign of improvement in Texas?
2: I think there is a sign of investment, and I think this story is one that shows that there are organizations and foundations that are investing in the hard work that providers and community organizers on the ground in rural communities are putting into motion to combat the somewhat staggering maternal mortality rate in Texas.
0: What are the statistics that have caused alarm in Texas?
2: So the March of Dimes is a nonprofit organization that is committed to improving health of mothers and babies, and they put out a report every year that gives an overview of state by state where does infant mortality, preterm birth rates, and maternal mortality rates stand. In 2025, the maternal mortality rate in Texas was 29.3 deaths per 100,000 births. And then compare it to a state like Minnesota that has a rate of 14.1 deaths. I mean, it's double what other states in the country are facing. And that's in and of itself alarming. And then additionally, the Texas Maternal Mortality and Morbidity Review Committee has found that 90% of those deaths are preventable, which also begs questions of what more can we be doing as a society to advance healthcare.
0: They must know if they can see that 90% are preventable. They must know why. Why is this happening?
2: Yeah, there's a series of reasons. Some of that is just generally access. Some of it's, you know, the affordability piece. One thing that the St. David's Foundation, which is providing this $4.6 million investment in Central Texas, is doing is trying to prioritize culturally responsive healthcare. How can we meet communities where they are and invest in programs that are not so top down, but rather grassroots in the way they are structured?
0: Yeah. So St. David's Foundation, they invested $4.6 million into community-based organizations to expand culturally responsive care and improve outcomes for underserved women, especially women of color. What are some of the programs that this will support?
2: Yeah, there's a series of programs. So one thing that I think it's important to note is that this is a geographically specific funding model. So we're talking about Central Texas, areas that are adjacent to the Austin and San Antonio metro areas. And while there is this conception that because these communities, you know, in theory are close to Austin or are close to San Antonio, there are major gaps in access. A neighboring county to Austin is Bastrop County. 70% of that population lives in census designated rural areas. It's a maternity care low access area. On average, women travel 30.5 miles for healthcare. And then also the preterm birth rate is about 10%. So we're talking about areas that really have low access. And one of the programs that this money is being invested in is the Bastrop Birthing Center. It's run by Ellie Tisdale, a midwife who has founded this birthing center to basically fill that gap. She said that she's heard of so many women that have had to give birth on the side of the street while they're trying to drive in to Austin, and instead wanted to create a space where there was access to delivery services in Bastrop.
0: What were you able to surmise they hope to do? Because this seems like it's a vast problem, and this is, I mean, probably comparatively to the what is necessary, a relatively small amount of money. What do they hope to do?
2: Yeah, I think number one is just localize resources. So make sure that people are aware of resources that exist, strengthen and enhance those resources, whether it be through providers, whether it be through facilities. So having that money to be able to say, hey, we're going to really invest in your county in particular. We're not going to push you to access care elsewhere. We're instead going to make this a place-based service. Number two is also creating culturally responsive care models. For example, there is a program at the commuter care clinics in Kyle, Texas, which are in between San Antonio and Austin, and they are starting a program called Project Motherhood. And what they're doing is creating specific educational opportunities for women to come in together as a group. So first of all,

0: but we're really going to help you and facilitate it. Space and resources and access in a way that I think so many folks that are in rural areas don't get that opportunity.
1: Thank you so much for covering this, because this is good news. And as you said, this is a step in the right direction.
0: Thank you, Jared. It's great to be here.
1: That was Madeline Figueredo reporting for the Daily Yonder. Sarah Burton is our featured musician this week. Sarah is from Toronto, but moved to rural Texas, where she makes music when she's not on the road in her trusty van. Okay, well, we're talking to Sarah Burton right now and her cat, Buddy, right?
2: Buddy.
1: Okay, Buddy, you're doing great. And literally a driving force in music. And I say literally because your van. You had always had a van, it seems like. In a lot of stories I've read about you, there's a van.
2: It's true. There's always been a van. I consider the van to be my most important tool, like above a guitar and everything like that, because I could still put on a show, just me and my voice, you know, like somehow.
1: Yeah.
2: But I can't get to that show without the van.
1: Well, I was listening to Smiling for the Camera. This is from a few years ago. I said it's a Robin vibe. You know, the Swedish singer and producer who is really forced to. Do you dig that?
2: I love Robin. There's a few of her songs which are totally anthems for me.
1: Okay, so I'm not too off base.
2: Not at all.
1: And it's somebody you respect.
2: Oh, yeah.
1: Does that bug you when somebody's like, oh, you remind me of?
2: No, not at all. When I was first started, you know, playing music and open mics and stuff like that, I remember I was traveling in Europe, freshly graduated, and I had like a little ukulele with me and I was singing in hostels. And I remember these people from other countries would be like, you're just like Celine Dion. You're just like Shania Twain. They would just name any Canadian artist.
1: Yeah.
2: And they were all so much better than me. And so I couldn't possibly be offended, even though I was like, oh, it's really not quite the comparison, but it was a nice compliment. And then when I went on my first tour in 2006, I had my first review. And in the review, the guy compared me to Jenny Lewis. That was a really apt comparison, and she's been a big influence. When people make these comparisons, everyone is so nuanced in style. And so when people make these references, it gives you something to cross-reference to help put a name to the nuance that makes you different.

0: Terlingua, Texas keeps popping up in musical conversations. What is happening in South Texas next to the Mexican border that has Terlingua a thing?
1: I mean, for me, I discovered Terlingua for myself. It's fun. We all say I discovered Terlingua. None of us discovered it, but
0: yeah.
1: I was first there maybe 12 years ago, and it really piqued my interest. One of the first shows I played was in Terlingua. I fell in love with this place. I'd never been to the desert. I'd never met people so relaxed. I didn't realize how much anxiety I had until I felt it like lift off of my shoulders. So I kept coming back and eventually decided to move there.
0: Your music. Scopes Magazine says that you create a world of your own. Tell us about that world.
1: This is a funny question for me because I don't know that I have my own world. Although as a child, I daydreamed a lot and people would always say that I was in my own world. I think musically, the world that I am trying to paint, I think it's less me trying to describe a world so much as me asking questions about the world that we do live in.
0: Yeah. I do get a playfulness in the music.
1: Oh, yeah, definitely. I mean, I think that humor is one of the most important things in life. Humor, gratitude, the two things that at least

0: for me, like keep me sane. So any time that I can sort of poke fun at something, whether it's myself or a situation, then that's good. And I've always liked music that can make me laugh.
1: You are a serious musician who's not taking yourself seriously.
0: Oh, definitely. It's fine for people to take themselves seriously, but I run best with people who also don't take themselves too seriously. A friend of mine, we were deep in conversation about music and the industry, and he said, "Would you die for your music?" And I was like, "No." Like, I love music, but there's so much more. There is no music without everything else.
1: Well, of your songs, what's the closest one you'd get into hand-to-hand combat for?
0: Probably Love Is in the Air.

0: That song sounds like it's gonna be a sweet love song, but it's not.
1: Mer, is that how you say it? Did I get it right?
0: Yeah, mer.
1: Mer. Oh, that's great. So yeah. French. That's so awesome. What can the world expect from mer?
0: MER. It's a bilingual French Canadian, French and English duo that I have with my best friend from back home, Cindy Douard. I've been working on a song for mer called C'est dommage. That's a little c'est dommage, mais c'est pas grave, ce n'est pas un match, mais ça va. Something like that. I have a whole album's worth of new French music.
1: I get the feeling that you will never not be the young woman with the ukulele at the hostel. Like that person is always there.
0: Yeah, that's true. And I should set the record straight. I said ukulele out of convenience. It was actually a gitalele, which was like a little six-string ukulele. It was small enough to strap to my backpack.
1: I'm glad you cleared that up. The gitalele's not getting a lot of credit, so thank you.
0: You got to give that gitalele its dues. It's dues.
1: At Sarah Burton Show, B-U-R-T-O-N, on Instagram. Mm-hmm. Thank you so much for your time and your cat.
0: Thank you for having me.
1: That was Sarah Burton out of rural Texas. Stay tuned for another one of Sarah's songs, and it is so good. We're going to bring on another one of her projects with her buddy Cindy Dwar. That song on the way. But first, our initial clue to the answer to this week's trivia. A celebrity whose lifetime achievements include both military medals and an Oscar for Best Lead Actor. So leaning towards total package here, who is this? We'll have more clues along the way. And Appalachian Beautiful, bringing in the uninfluencers to unwash the brain of what you think about Appalachia coming up on Yonder Radio.

0: Well, this is Yonder Radio. I am Jared Ewe, bringing rural conversations with national reach. And if you were sitting next to me, I would hand you a beer. If you're driving, that wouldn't happen. But that's what we do here as far as casual goes, bringing conversations like our next one from Kentucky, where photographer Malcolm Wilson has been making photographs of people of Appalachia for decades. His current project, called Appalachian Beautiful, aims to combat stereotypes of Appalachian women by photographing them in a style reminiscent of the old Hollywood glamour shots from George Harrell. He's joined by Jessica Lee Hall, one of the subjects in the photographs. Malcolm, you're a photographer in Appalachia. How long have you been doing this?
1: I've been doing this for nearly 50 years. The roots of everything I do have been in Appalachia since the very beginning. My artist statement's pretty simple. My work is of the people, by the people, and for the people. It's not for pundits, scholars, or critics. It is for my neighbors, their neighbors, the neighbors in the next county, and the next county, and the next county that comprise Central Appalachia. I work to make them proud to be Appalachians. And that's what the work's about, and always has been. That's been my driving force since I was 6 years old. When I was about 8 years old, for some reason, I started packing a camera around. I didn't use it. Mom and Dad couldn't afford film, but I still packed it around and pretended.
0: And something that you said that I love is you've become an uninfluencer because you saw these stereotypes of Appalachians. And go ahead, tell me what this is.
1: Everybody thinks they can run to Appalachia, come up, drive up some hollow and interview somebody. They find the worst of the worst. I could find these same people in L.A. or New York or anywhere. But for some reason, we still allow, and the country still believes it's okay to pick on us. It's okay to make fun of us. I was uninfluenced by these so-called influencers. So that's when I devised this project, Appalachian Beautiful, as a very, it's different than the work I normally do. It's way different. But it is a very unique way to change how we feel and how outsiders feel about Appalachia. I lived in Cincinnati for nearly 18 years. I went up there to go to college and ended up staying. And if I had not found my people, displaced Appalachians, I would not have survived in that city. I would not have made it. But while I was up there, I went to an art exhibit at the Cincinnati Art Museum of George Harrell. He became the most prominent starlet photographer from the late 20s all the way through the 1950s. And that had stuck in the back of my mind. These things stick in the back of my mind. And I said, one day I'm going to use this, or I'm going to think it, you know. And me and an intern that I had at the time, her name is Delayda Saywood, and we had a long, probably 3 or 4 hour discussion about how we could change the stereotypes of Appalachia if imagining that these women of Appalachia, like Jessica here, went back in time and were photographed by George Harrell as Appalachian starlets.
0: This all culminates in the person sitting next to you. Jessica, I don't know if you know this, but Malcolm sent the photo he took of you, which is part of this exhibit. And it is incredible. Jessica, you're looking up like a dreamer, but not a hapless one. You're looking up and you're kind of challenging it. Like, dream, you're up there and I'm going to get you. Like, it doesn't stand a chance. Incredible photo. Tell me about this experience and being part of this exhibit with Malcolm.
2: It was really great. I know Malcolm personally, but from before, you know, he comes and does a lot of involvement with the community center. He had gave me a camera to start taking photography myself. And so it was really nice working with him. It means a lot to me too.
0: Well, your story means a lot to me. And I'm sure anyone who hears it, I was looking up information. I'm like, okay, who is it? Is this person? And I get into this podcast you're talking to a local reverend, and you say in there, my past is my greatest asset. Could you explain that a little bit?
2: Life has not always came easy. I had a lot of hardships. This area with SWIPAP. I don't know if you've heard of the Oxycontin epidemic. It killed many of my generation, and the ones that, you know, didn't die, or most are still lost. Very few made it out of it. And I was one of the ones that got swept up in all of it. And I made it out. I have 7 years sober. That has become my greatest asset, because I have a view and a compassion on life that a lot of people don't have.
0: And I thought this was so interesting, because you say your past is your greatest asset, and this whole exhibit is a nod to the past. Tell me about sitting there, Jessica, and you're well lit, you have makeup on, you're wearing this gorgeous dress and accessories. How did that feel?
2: I felt very beautiful. You know, I really enjoyed all of it. You know, and Malcolm's a good coach, because I've never really done a lot of photography or been photoed, so... He coached me through all of it, and then when I finally seen the final piece, I was blown away. He's a wonderful photographer.
0: Malcolm, you've done a lot of pictures for this project with 62 women, I think, and more to come. But with Jessica, is this what you wanted? Is this what you'd always hoped for with the final result?
1: Yes, it is. But I've asked her to come back to do it again, because I think she's pretty special and her story is pretty special. I've met some amazing, amazing women during this thing. I've heard stories. There have been tears shed in my studio. There's been laughter. There's been heartache. Jessica's story needs to be heard by everyone, especially in Appalachia, because we're still fighting this problem. We're fighting so many things in these mountains. We're fighting for jobs. We're fighting for our environment, the opioid epidemic. We're fighting people leaving. Letcher County, the county I live in now, has the lowest population it's had in over 100 years because of people leaving here.
0: We could see with your photography what you see through your lens. What do you want people to see through their lenses in Appalachia?
1: I want them to see that this is the most beautiful place on earth. And I've traveled around the world, never come across a place so beautiful and so wonderful as Appalachia. We're beautiful, and we're a caring people. We care so much about our culture, our history, our music, our landscape, our mountains, and each other. That's what makes it special. That's what makes Appalachia a very special place in my heart.
0: Your work is incredible and indefatigable as you expand Appalachia Beautiful, and we look forward to more.
1: Thank you so very much, Jared. It was so wonderful to talk to you and have this opportunity.
0: Well, Jessica, thank you so much for your time as well.
2: Thank you for having me.
0: Malcolm Wilson and Jessica Lee Hall, thank you so much for joining us from Eastern Kentucky. You can see Malcolm's work on his website, humansofcentralappalachia.org. And stay tuned for where the Appalachian Beautiful Show pops up next. And now, the debut single from Sarah Burton and her project Mer. This is Let's Fight, but fight in a passionate way. And this is a fantastic song.

0: That was Sarah Burton in Mer with Let's Fight, a French-infused song that's less about fighting and more about other things. Okay, now we're returning to a story I've been covering for several years now. This young man, Carlos Valdez, at the age of 9, he lost his legs in a horrific boating accident. He was not supposed to live, but he has. He has thrived. He played football, and now he's off to college, and he has a whole new venture. You can learn more about it, whynotme22.com. Let's follow up with this, I was going to say kid, but now college student, and his incredible story. Friday Night Lights, a football game in rural Colorado between Briggsdale and Otis. Just another game on a windy night when this happened. A touchdown catch like none other by Briggsdale's Carlos Valdez. He was a sophomore then, but when he was 9, he lost both of his legs in a horrific boating accident.
1: And I was in the hospital for 5 months. The first 3 months, I was in a coma. And they kept telling my mom, the doctors, he's not going to make it. He's not going to live. Just unplug it. I have over 27 scars. I went through 27 surgeries. Now I'm doing this. No one could ever expect.
0: And now, 2 years later, he's graduated high school. He's on his way to Colorado State University. And he's found his passion, going on stage and inspiring others.
2: Let them create you, because the very thing that makes you different today might be the exact thing that makes you successful tomorrow. So when life hits you, and trust me, life will hit you, don't stop. Keep going. My name is Carlos Valdez. Thank you so much, Ian Middleton.
0: Well, we can just bask in that applause for a little bit, Carlos. I'm glad we get to catch up again. I first met you, I guess, 2.5 years ago after the touchdown catch, and now you got to tell me how the speaking is going.
3: Honestly, I think it's going, like, incredible. I had my most recent one in middle school, and I don't know, that one has just led to so many things. Funny story, one of the students that went there went and told his dad, and his dad, like, makes vinyl stickers and like shirts and hats and everything, and he reached out to me. He was like, oh, you want some stickers? I can hook you up with some stickers. So I got some stickers made with my brand, or my logo, I guess. We're getting shirts and stuff. I'm gonna sell them off my website and stuff. It's been incredible, honestly. Like, I don't know, I didn't think it was gonna go like this high up, but yeah, it's like, it's been great for me.
0: Well, and I bet a lot of people would argue that you've been great for the community. I mean, even accident aside, if that's even possible, I know you've been dedicated and contributing regularly to Future Farmers of America.
3: So I'm going to have to leave that blue corduroy jacket behind. But I think the lessons, just like the opportunities I had, the experiences I had with that blue jacket, I'll always carry with me for the rest of my life. And I think that, like, those lessons, everything that came with that blue jacket, like, is something so meaningful and powerful to me that I'll always have with me for the rest of my life. And, like, I can take into every aspect of my life.
0: So has growing up in Little Briggsdale, has that been good for you? And how would you explain that?
3: I think they say something that they say in Briggsdale is, like, you're protected, like, in the Little Briggsdale bubble, because you never go out. You're from a super tiny community, and, like, they say you're super protected, but, like, doing everything that I've done and being involved in everything that I've done, all my extracurriculars, I've been exposed to a lot more, and I think it has prepared me, like, a significant amount, because it gave me the relationships, it gave me the close insight on things, but two, it gave me the opportunity to get involved in all those extracurriculars to where I can now, like, I now have that knowledge, and, like, I see things differently now. So I think it has prepared me, like, a significant amount for my next steps.
0: Well, I want to mention how I know you, which is a magic small town journalism moment, because the publisher of the Jackson County Star in Walden, Colorado, reached out to me and said his friend Jerry Patterson of the Otis Telegraph had published a photo that I needed to see and I should follow up on. And it's you, and you're being held up not by your own teammates, but both your teammates and the Otis team. How did that affect the community?
3: I think, honestly, like, that moment, I think has, like, changed just for the people who saw it, honestly, new people who see the post, is like, I honestly do think it, like, changed. I don't know, like, if a lot, but it changed something, because to see two teams come together for that and, like, for something like that is like, inspiring. And I don't know, it just felt great to me, and I'm sure it felt great to other people too. But, yeah, I think it, like, did change the community.
4: Well, when I was up there in Briggsdale talking to people about it, a lot of them struggled to put words to it, how they felt. The announcer, the voice of the Briggsdale Falcons, Ken Snyder, you know, he did a pretty good job capturing it.
5: Every year you see something, you know, on YouTube where, you know, you see a kid out there that never gets any playing time, and it's up there with all of those, to where you're just like, yeah, heck yeah, man. It was awesome.
3: Yeah, the even the refs, like, came up to me too after the game and were like, man, that's awesome. That's incredible. I even had some other people from the other team that were not players come up, and yeah, it was just like a great night and great game overall. I'll always talk about that moment to my future family, to my future kids, and I'll always talk about that.
4: Well, right now, when you're out there on stage and you're talking to schools, what are you telling the kids? What is your message?
3: I first share like some funny stories, just to get them like laughing, just to get them engaged and moving into the process forward. But I tell them, like, just overcoming adversity, like, just facing your challenges. And I focus on the whole why not me message, because that's what my brand stands for overall. But that why not me message, like, you can spend so much time asking yourself, state the two-letter questions, just like, why me? Why me? Like, when something happens in your life, when something bad happens in your life, it's like, why would this happen to me? Why me? But if you just change your aspect, if you just change your perspective and ask yourself, why not me? Your eyes and your whole perspective changes, and your whole world changes from asking yourself, why not me?
4: So in your conversation to yourself, just make it a simple change.
3: Yeah, and your whole life can change after that if you just change that question. And yeah, I feel like a lot of people's minds change too, and it sounds like extremely simple, because it's like, oh, it's not that easy. It can't be that easy. It's too good to be true. But like, honestly, if you do change that mindset, then your life can change with it, you know?
4: Well, we'll be in touch, and I'll likely be trying to live vicariously through you and your awesome college life.
3: Yeah, I'm super excited.
4: That was Carlos Valdez, and the website is whynotme22.com. Now it's time for our second trivia clue. This actor's distinctive drawl is so famous, it's actually imitated by the voiceovers at the crosswalks of his hometown of Indiana, Pennsylvania. Who is this? Well, around the bend here, gonna meet up with Whitney Kimball Coe and a story about a woman who bought a church. And of course, we will have the answer to our trivia on the way on Yonder Radio.

0: 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We have another episode from our partners at the Rural Faith Initiative. Here's Director Whitney Kimball Coe interviewing Reverend Claire Brown.
1: LGBTQ plus advocacy and welcome in rural Southern communities can look different, maybe quieter or more subtle than in urban communities. This segment of our Rural Faith series will explore the considerations of care, safety, and visibility for welcoming congregations, and look at how they share their community welcome in often oppositional cultural and political climates. Reverend Claire, we're here to talk about considerations of care, safety, and visibility for welcoming congregations. I wonder what your research has told you.
2: We've got some really good data from the Trevor Project, from the Movement Advancement Project, Human Rights Coalition. We can get a pretty good picture about how LGBTQ folks are experiencing safety in the rural South in their day-to-day lives. Not only are some of the worst states in the U.S. in terms of safety Southern, with West Virginia and Tennessee, Louisiana and Arkansas in the very bottom, but there's really several specific markers that are shaping life for LGBTQ plus folks in the rural South. We know young people are more likely to report bullying and discrimination at school. They're more likely to be kicked out of their homes by their families. We know that these residents have longer travel times to receive affirming health care. In the rural South, LGBTQ people are less likely to be homeowners, and they're more likely to report experience of discrimination while looking for housing. And then, of course, there's alarming rates of physical violence that victims report. And regardless of whether this shows up as a criminal charge for a hate crime, victims feel that this is due to gender identity or sexual orientation, and it's at a higher rate than other parts of the country.
1: So the data is really challenging, and it's really hard to hear about all that at once.
2: Yeah. You know, to see that this place that I love, that I know you love, can be so hostile, and this is really the backdrop that the affirming churches and the LGBTQ Christians that I spoke with are navigating right now. As I mentioned in our first segment, when I first arrived to Athens, I realized there wasn't a clear consensus on how publicly people wanted to live or get the word out about St. Paul's being an LGBTQ affirming space. Pretty mixed bag among members of our church and members of the community-wide PFLAG group that we host. PFLAG is a great advocacy organization, and the acronym stands for Parents and Friends of Lesbians and Gays. And we actually have a little chapter right here in our town in rural Tennessee. Some folks wanted to be loud and proud and like, let's put this in the newspaper, and other people with a very real sense of fear for their physical and social emotional safety wanted to fly under the radar. In fact, a gay member of our church specifically said, I hope you're not going to start putting a pride flag outside of the church.
1: I mean, based on some of the data you shared earlier, I can imagine what some of those worries might be, but what kind of safety and risk are we thinking about?
2: Yeah, so this is it's an intersecting concern. We might see, you know, social and emotional safety. This could, you know, affect whether or not members of your family want to speak to you. It could impact your livelihood. I know a small business owner nearby who immediately lost clients when he came out. We also think about physical safety. Anti-LGBT violence has worked in the United States as a sort of terrorism. Mm. There are nightmare stories in our cultural imagination that make people wonder all the time if they're going to be the next Matthew Shepard or Dime Doe. Mm. Folks are nervous. They have different levels of comfort and courage when this kind of opposition shows up.
1: Yeah. So what does this mean for churches and how they respond?
2: The most important thing is that there's really not a one-size-fits-all plan for safety in witness and gathering. But one of the places where I've seen this done really beautifully is through the work of Pastor Amy Vaughn in Catawba, North Carolina. She's a deacon in the United Methodist Church and leads the Lakeshore Collective. Now, not only are the gatherings not your typical worship service, but Pastor Amy is convening people in both hyper-public spaces, like a local bar or coffee shops, and very private ones, like a moderated Zoom room or someone's home. This conversation about safety brings to light the wisdom of diverse gathering spaces. In a really public space where there's lots of people all gathering for food and drink, a small, diverse group of people who are there to study the Bible or have a prayer and discussion group that's LGBT affirming can just sort of blend into the hubbub. And not to mention, this environment might be more approachable for those who've experienced religious harm in traditional worship spaces. But then there are these additional offerings to have a way for people to gather digitally in community, but from the safety of their own home, or have a more screened invitation process for meeting in someone else's home. You have to know somebody to ask for the address. And this can give a layer of security and privacy that helps people connect to community when they need that greater protection.
1: I mean, what you're describing here just really reveals to me that safety questions are really tricky and nuanced and require a level of creative ministry. It's not just as simple as deciding whether to put up a flag outside your church or not.
2: Yes, and there's other good tools for safety that might not seem on the surface LGBTQ affirming specific. There's a long tradition of really great de-escalation practice that is formally taught in nonviolent peace movements. And this is something also that these churches are picking up on. I spoke with congregations who are doing incredibly beautiful and important work on how to de-escalate conflict, have difficult conversations. These are also safety measures. It's just one of these areas of community and church work that has to be contextual, non-judgmental, pastoral. When I was in seminary, we would always pit prophetic witness, that sense of the church's voice for social change, and pastoral concern for members of a community against one another. But in rural communities, they're developing advocacy for a faith gathering and hostile culture. These things have to walk hand in hand. Visibility and vocal presence can only unfold, ebb and flow at the speed of trust and with the voices of the LGBTQ church leaders leading that pace.
1: Today's conversation is part of a rural faith series that looks at research and stories from LGBTQ plus affirming churches in the rural South. This research and these stories are collected by the Reverend Claire Brown, an Episcopal priest in rural Tennessee. We hope you'll tune in for our next segment of this series, in which we'll talk about what it's like to get kicked out of the Jesus Parade.
0: That was Whitney Kimball Coe and Reverend Claire Brown with a series from the Rural Faith Initiative about LGBTQ plus affirming churches. And now this story, there's that movie, We Bought a Zoo. Well, people do things like that. They extend themselves for the community and beyond, like Madeline Allborn, who bought a church. The most expensive thing she'd ever owned was her 2002 Toyota 4Runner with 340,000 miles on it. Now, Allborn is the founder of The Church Project, a community arts center in Monta Vista, Colorado, housed in an old Baptist church. She's turned the old church into an art center, dance studio, puppet theater, and performance space, hosting events for all ages. The Church Project just celebrated its third birthday. Here's Madeline being interviewed by Daily Yonder reporter Alana Newman.
3: Can you talk about what it was like to first see the church space? Did you see the potential in it? And can you just like walk through the process of what the space used to be and what it looks like now?
4: Yeah, when I first toured the space, I definitely saw the potential. Even like all the old smells and everything. And there was something that was like, Maddie, this is supposed to be your area. Like I could see myself there.
3: What did it look like when you first saw it?
4: It's actually like pretty similar to what it looks like now. The only thing I've done is remove the carpet that was upstairs on the stage and the runners going down the aisles. All the pews are going to stay in the space for seating for concerts and theatrical productions. Because my loan term is 10 years, I phased it out into 10 projects over those 10 years. My first phase, I titled Floor Saga, and that was the removal of approximately 4,000 square feet of carpet on the ground floor, and then scraping the glue off the concrete by hand. And I documented it in both digital and 35 millimeter film, what this performance showed, not only to the community, but also to funders, was that I have commitment. And I've put in sweat equity because it took about 350 hours.
3: What are the programs that you're doing? What are all the different types of art that you're housing within the church right now?
4: So Fridays, we have open studio time. We have acrylic paint, watercolor paint, drawing, And then on Sundays, we call it Sunday school. So we have Sunday school specials, which is supported through Arts and Society, where I hire a local artist to teach a workshop in the medium of their choice. But we also host a monthly writing night, a monthly open mic night. So the second Sunday of every month, we're activating the main stage theater upstairs with local talent.
3: Can you talk about the importance of art in rural spaces?
4: Art is the thing that's this catalyst to bring people together, whether you call yourself an artist or not. I mean, there's still a lot of people that I talk to and they're just like, oh, I don't belong at the church project because I'm not an artist. And it's like, well, you should just come anyways and like check out the community. I think art gives the potential to reframe conversations that everyone can understand or at least feel like they have some place in it.
3: What are your hopes for the future?
4: I've always wanted this project to be a river and carve its own path and really be built by the community. I hope it's a space that can be open every day. I hope that this just offers that like extra bit of, you know, oh, it's Friday night. What are we going to do? Like, do we want to go see a movie at the Valley 3 Theater? Or do we want to go see A Midsummer Night's Dream being put on by, you know, like Adams State students at the Church Project? I think when we have variety and choice, we have a better understanding of how we can contribute ourselves. I think we all have an extraordinary amount of potential. Like, what happens when you give people space to create, to be themselves? And I think that's really just what I've been trying to provide as an artist, is hold space for people to share, but then also provide physical space to be, mm-hmm. Period.
0: That was Madeline Allborn, founder of The Church Project, the Community Arts Center in Monta Vista, Colorado. Check out their website, thechurchproject.co, for the list of current events and ways to get involved. Well, it's now time for our third and final trivia clue. Despite hailing from rural Pennsylvania, this actor is known for movies set in Philadelphia, Washington, D.C., and fictional Bedford Falls. Now, some of you already know it. Just don't ruin it for everyone. The answer is, that's right, Jimmy Stewart. I would try to do an impression, but the only impression I can do is someone doing bad impressions. So I'll get right into the story. James Maitland Stewart was born in 1908 in a small town around 50 miles northeast of Pittsburgh. He attended Princeton University, where he acted as part of a theater troupe and performed in several Broadway shows before signing a contract with MGM Studios. He was the first major American movie star to enlist in the military during World War II, where he was eventually promoted to the rank of colonel in 1945. After his military service, Stewart returned to Hollywood. He acted in 80 movies throughout his career, including iconic classics like Mr. Smith Goes to Washington and It's a Wonderful Life. Now, this has been Yonder Radio, Rural Conversations with National Reach, and you helped me lug these things onto the airwaves, and I greatly appreciate it. 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
2: Here's your updated U92 The Moose forecast. Sunshine mixed with clouds at times this afternoon, with daytime highs approaching 77. Winds out of the northwest, 5 to 10 miles per hour. Mainly clear skies develop, with fog at times. Tonight, lows level off around 54. Daytime highs approaching 76, with fog in spots. Early tomorrow, ample sunshine expected. A mix of clouds and sun Friday, with daytime highs approaching 81. 82, slight chance of thunderstorms Saturday. And that's your updated forecast. I'm meteorologist Paul Trombley. For U92 The Moose, currently it's 76 degrees.
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0: Why, when he was a young warthog.
1: When I was a young warthog.
0: Very nice.
1: Thanks.
0: He found his aroma lacked a certain appeal. He could clear the savannah after every meal.
1: I must answer to soul, though I seem thick-skinned. And it hurt that my friends never stood downwind. And oh, the shame!
2: What's a shame?
1: What a change in my name!
2: Oh, what's in a name?
1: And I got downhearted.
2: How did you feel?
1: Every time that I...
0: Hey, Pumba, not in front of the kids.
1: Oh, sorry.

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1: Summer is finally here, and so is Black Bears baseball.
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2: I'm Luke Morrow. Our top story, pressure is mounting on the White House Correspondents Association prior to their dinner on Friday. Sagar Magani has the details.
3: The White House Correspondents Association is under pressure at this week's rescheduled annual dinner. The first one in April was cut short when a gunman accused of trying to kill President Trump opened fire at the Washington Hilton shortly after.
4: We'll do it again.
3: Take two is Friday at a smaller venue with enhanced security. Secret Service Deputy Director Matthew Quinn says it's not just a redo.
5: We're looking at this as a presidential site with cabinet members and other protectees there.
3: Former journalists and press freedom groups are asking the Correspondents Association to stand up forcefully for freedom of the press, saying the Trump administration's recent attacks on reporters have become even more egregious. Sagar Magani, Washington.
2: Meanwhile, Nolan Wells' independent autopsy returned an inconclusive cause and manner of death for the 18-year-old. It's the second independent autopsy to be performed so far. Wells' body was found in the water near Horn Island in Mississippi on July 6th, 2 days after he went on a boating trip with friends for Independence Day. The results of the Jackson County autopsy have yet to be released. Here's what the Wells family attorney, Ben Crump, had to say at a news conference today.
6: Dr. Roger Mitchell said that the focal area of red discoloration in the soft tissue of the back of the head, the occipital region, is significant because he cannot determine why you have that red discoloration in the back of his brain. That's significant.
2: And a federal terrorism trial has begun in Buffalo for the man who stabbed author Salman Rushdie in 2022. Hadi Matar has already been convicted of attempted murder and is currently serving a 25-year prison sentence. Julie Walker has the latest.
7: The man convicted of trying to kill the Satanic Verses author Salman Rushdie is on trial again. Prosecutors and defense lawyers gave opening statements Wednesday in 28-year-old Hadi Matar's federal terrorism trial in Buffalo, New York, with Rushdie expected to testify later this week. He was stabbed at a lecture in 2022. Matar is already serving a 25-year prison sentence on the attempted murder conviction and pled not guilty to the terrorism charges he faces at this trial. Prosecutors argue Matar was acting out of loyalty to Iran's late Ayatollah Khomeini, calling for a fatwa, death to Rushdie, over the Satanic Verses. I'm Julie Walker.
2: I'm Luke Morrow, and this is Radio Network News.
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9: Here's your updated U92 The Moose forecast. Mainly sunny skies this afternoon with daytime highs approaching 77. Northwesterly winds 5 to 10 miles per hour. Lows dip down to about 54 with fog and spots tonight, mainly clear skies. High of 76 with fog and spots early tomorrow. Low 80s Friday and Saturday with a chance for storms Saturday. Take a look at the extended forecast, 82 Sunday, 82 Monday, and 82 on Tuesday. And that's your updated forecast. I'm meteorologist Paul Trombley for U92 The Moose. Right now, it's 77 degrees.
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2: Here's your updated U92 The Moose forecast. Ample sunshine expected this afternoon, with daytime highs approaching 78. Northwest winds 5 to 10 miles per hour. Lows dip down to about 54, with fog in spots tonight. Clear skies and foggy early tomorrow, 76. Low 80s Friday and Saturday, with a chance for storms Saturday. A peek at the extended shows, 82 Sunday, 82 Monday, and 82 on Tuesday. And that's your updated forecast. I'm meteorologist Paul Trombley. For U92 The Moose, currently it's 78 degrees.
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4: He's in the green, man. 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

0: What I know about courage, I learned from my adoptive mom. She said sometimes you just gotta hold on and know we'll get through this.
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2: I'm Luke Morrow.
3: Our top story, the U.S. has signed an agreement with Saudi Arabia today to develop a civilian nuclear program. According to the Department of Energy, the agreement will lay the legal foundation for a decades-long multi-billion dollar partnership. It will now head to Congress for review. Sharon Chapman has the details.
4: The 30-year agreement would allow U.S. companies to help Saudi Arabia build a civilian nuclear energy program and could eventually allow the kingdom to enrich uranium on its own soil. The administration says the deal keeps America, not rivals like China or Russia, at the center of Saudi Arabia's nuclear future while creating billions of dollars in business for U.S. firms. But opponents warn uranium enrichment technology can also be used to develop nuclear weapons, and they argue the deal doesn't include the strongest international safeguards. The agreement now heads to Congress for review.
3: Meanwhile, it appears one AI company may have been hacked by another AI company. And the explanation? They say the AI model went rogue. Lorna Petty has the story.
5: This may sound like the plot of a sci-fi movie, but OpenAI's system just went rogue and hacked into another company. ChatGPT maker OpenAI was testing a combination of AI models, including its latest version of GPT 5.6 Sol and an even more capable model that is still being tested. The models became so hyper-focused on completing the test that they identified on their own that AI startup Hugging Face was a place that might hold the solutions. So they tried to hack their way in. Hugging Face's security and its own AI agents spotted the attack and stopped the rogue activity. Hugging Face CEO Clément Delong said there didn't appear to be any malicious intent from OpenAI, but called it mind-blowing that AI agents could do something like this entirely on their own. OpenAI said the incident highlights a bigger issue. AI is getting faster at discovering and exploiting vulnerabilities, which means that AI security and safety needs to develop just as quickly as the technology itself.
3: And former Venezuelan President Nicolas Maduro and his wife are set to go on trial next June in New York. Julie Walker has the details.
6: Former Venezuelan President Nicolas Maduro and his wife will go on trial in New York June 1st of next year on drug trafficking charges. The Maduros were in court as the federal judge made that decision Wednesday. Their lawyers continuing to object to the U.S. government going into Venezuela and snatching them from power. Protesters were also outside court with the same complaint. President Trump repeatedly defends the raid, calling Maduro a narco-terrorist, flooding the U.S. with illicit drugs. Meanwhile, Maduro did not speak during the 15-minute hearing. Both have pled not guilty. They face potential life prison sentences if a jury agrees that they were part of a conspiracy to send cocaine into the U.S. Julie Walker, New York.
3: I'm Luke Morrow, and this is Radio Network News.
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8: Here's your updated U92 The Moose forecast. Lows dip down to about 54, with fogging spots tonight under mainly clear skies, winds out of the north around 5 miles per hour. Daytime highs approaching 76, with fog and spots early tomorrow, ample sunshine expected. Mainly clear skies, tomorrow night, lows dip down to about 56. Low 80s, Friday and Saturday, with a chance of thunderstorms, Saturday. A peek at the extended shows, 82, Sunday, 82, Monday, and 82 on Tuesday. And that's your updated forecast. I'm meteorologist Kara Foster for U92 The Moose. Right now, it's 77 degrees.
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2: Here's your updated U92 The Moose forecast. Lows dip down to about 54, with fog and spots tonight under mainly clear skies, winds out of the north around 5 miles per hour. Daytime highs approaching 76, with fog and spots early tomorrow, ample sunshine expected. Mainly clear skies, tomorrow night, lows dip down to about 56. Low 80s, Friday and Saturday, with a chance of thunderstorms, Saturday. A peek at the extended shows, 82, Sunday, 82, Monday, and 82 on Tuesday. And that's your updated forecast. I'm meteorologist Kara Foster for U92 The Moose. Currently, 75.
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1: 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Lows dip down to about 54, with fog and spots tonight under mainly clear skies. Winds out of the north. Around